David Lindley started things off with the Mercury Blues off of El Rio X, one of the two albums that he put out in 1981-82 era. He was born in 1944 in San Marino, California, and died in Los Angeles at the age of 78 in 2023. He played in the band called Kaleidoscope in the 1960s, then had a solo career working mostly as a studio musician, teamed up with Ry Cooder for several albums, and he used to collect really shitty, cheap guitars that he used to fix up to play slide on them. He didn't care about the neck action on the guitar. In fact, the lousier the neck action, the better the guitar sounded. But he was really into the different tones that different cheap guitars would have. And he makes them sound just amazing. Shocking Blue after that with Venus, a 45 RPM single. They were based out of The Hague in the Netherlands. That was recorded in 1969. They have sold 7.5 million copies of this record worldwide, featuring the singing of Maria Elizabeth Ender, otherwise known as Mariska Veras. And she was born in The Hague in 1947, died in 2006 at the age of 59. The Velvet Underground and Nico after that with Venus and Furs off of the album produced by Andy Warhol in 1967. The band were active between 1964 and 73. They were formed in New York City by Lou Reed and John Cale and inducted into the Rock and Roll Hall of Fame in 1996. After that, we heard Jupiter One do Platform Moon off of the album called Jupiter One, Cordless Records, New York City in 2007, and currently listening to The Bringer of Old Age, Saturn. That's the Vienna Philharmonic off of The Planets by Gustav Holst, Opus 32. London Records, they're based out of Vienna, Austria, and that was produced in 1962. I bought my album in 1970 after being turned on to the Planet Suite by Love Sculpture with Dave Edmonds. I found it to be exquisite, intoxicating, and seductive, and I just wanted to say all those words together in one sentence. Part of my bucket list, I guess. And that leads us into Stevie Wonder with Saturn off of Songs in the Key of Life. It actually was a bonus track on the CD. The album was released in 1976. And from there, we end up in Uranus's Anus with Klaatu. 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

After the Vienna Philharmonic Orchestra with Saturn, Bringer of Old Age by Gustav Holst on the Planets, Opus 32, London Records, 1962, we heard Stevie Wonder with his song called Saturn off of the album called Songs in the Key of Life. As I say, it was the bonus track on that album from 1976. And then we went to Uranus with Klaatu from Toronto, Ontario, Canada, off of their album called 3:47 Eastern Standard Time. I don't know what they're going to do when we change over to permanent Eastern Daylight Time. But anyways, that was Klaatu, Anus from Uranus, my favorite song about anuses, produced by Terry Brown and Klaatu in 1976. And currently listening to Mo Kaufman and Neptune from The Best of Mo Kaufman, but the song actually originally was released on Solar Explorations, an LP that Kaufman put out in 1974. The Best of Mo Kaufman is a cover that was produced by David Andoff, mostly known for his mainline Sexy Women album covers. Mo Kaufman, born in Toronto, Ontario, Canada in 1928 and died in Orangeville in 2001. Bruce Coburn next with The Planet of the Clowns. 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What else?

The Planet of Clowns started things off with Bruce Coburn off of The Trouble with Normal, an album he put out on True North Records in 1983, produced by Eugene Martinick, followed by The Hungry Planet by The Birds, off of their untitled album from 1970. The Planet Smashers with Surfing in Tofino from Montreal, off of Life of the Party on Stomp Records, 1999. Jeff Beck and the Young Hammer Group, Earth Still Our Only Home, off of their live album, which was released on Epic Records in 1977. Jeff Beck, born in 1944 in Wellington, Surrey, died in UK about a year ago. And currently listening to Love Sculpture with Mars off of their Forms and Feelings album, another piece by Gustav Holst. Love Sculpture were based out of Cardiff, Wales, and that was produced in 1970. We got only one more song called Expedition to Earth by a band by the same name from 1968. You've been listening to 334578. Get a hold of me at 334578 at CIUT.fm if you have any suggestions or comments to be made. And check out my past shows if you go to my archives at the 3Ws.backtothesugarcamp.com/campstreamshtml. It's hard to miss. So we'll see you next week with another edition of 334578.

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0: Well, now, let's see. Hey, everybody, you made it once again, and I noticed that everybody is on time. That is wonderful. My name is Frank Lowe. It's Frank's Kind of Country on CIOE Community Radio 97.5 FM. I am ready. 2 hours of the classics coming right up. The singers and songs that bring back so many wonderful memories for me, and I know for you as well. Hopefully on the show, get to Don Williams, The Gatlins, Charlie Pride, couple of my One Song Two Ways features. We salute Willie Nelson, who paid back some back taxes. Did I say some? How about $16 million? And I've got some grand old Opry magic from George Jones and Jimmy C. Newman and Loretta and her twins Peggy and Patsy. And a birthday salute to a wonderful Canadian country music legend, Miss Myrna Laurie. What a show. First part of the show brought to you by the Roofing Pros at Jim McDonald Roofing. They are good people. So are you ready? Well, I certainly am ready. This is the perfect song for the show right now. Here's Bill Anderson, hoping that you're having a wild weekend.
2: Got to learn clocks at

That is unmistakable to me, and probably to you as well, because let's face it, you're a country music fan as well. Whisperin' Bill Anderson, member of the Grand Ole Opry, having himself a wild weekend. All right, let's talk about your roof and how important it is to you and your family. First thing is this: roof damage, big or small, needs prompt attention. Why is that? Well, to prevent it from getting worse. Even minor damage can lead to big problems. Water and wind and insects will take advantage of a weak spot, and that can lead to structural issues. The snowball effect from roof damage can lead to internal issues like damaged insulation, electrical and flooring problems. But think about this. Roof leaks can also lead to mold, and that is unhealthy and potentially dangerous to your family. The thing about roof damage is it's not going to fix itself. 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They repair roofs, they replace roofs, and the estimate is going to be free. 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Well, started out with Bill Anderson, a member of the Grand Ole Opry for so many years. And I got a little bit of Opry stuff going on the show today. I love the Opry. And have you been to the Opry? You got to do it. You got to get it on your bucket list. All right, we are going to go back to August the 4th of 1956, when I wasn't at the Grand Ole Opry, but oh, how I wish I was. The usual great singers and songs. But we're going to highlight a young fellow who was appearing as a member for the first time at the Grand Ole Opry on that night. And his name was George Jones. I suspect he did this song.

from Louisiana, and affectionately he was called the Alligator Man. Jimmy C. Newman there for you. I got to meet him a couple of times many, many years ago, and he was a wonderful guy, and he loved to talk. And, of course, he was very interested that I was from Nova Scotia, and he knew all about Nova Scotia because being from Louisiana, his family traced all the way back to Nova Scotia and to the Acadian history here in Nova Scotia, and he knew a lot about it as well. That song is the song that got him onto the Grand Ole Opry. Just before that, it was, of course, the one and only George Jones, and really the song that got him in the Opry as well. Sometimes all it takes is one song, and that one song gets so much attention, they say, hey, how'd you like to join the Grand Ole Opry? And I suspect that's exactly what happened in 1979 with the Gatlins. Oh.

Well, there you have it. That's the Gatlins, of course, that wonderful Gatlin harmony. And Larry wrote that song, and I've heard him on a number of occasions talk about how he wrote it. He was in Los Angeles in California, and he was stuck in traffic, and he was kind of just trying to make his way in the music business, got behind a whole series of Cadillacs and very expensive cars. And he got to thinking about it takes a lot of gold to stay in California. And the next thing you know, had himself a hit song. And it's a good one. 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Just call them. Talk to them, 497-7092. Sometimes I promise singers at the beginning of the show, and I run out of time, and I don't get to them. Well, at the beginning of the show here, I promised I was going to have a Don Williams song. Well, heck, I said George Jones and Opry stuff. I've already done that. The Gatlins, I've done that. I said I'd have Don Williams. I'm going to do that. August 2nd, 1979, Don Williams is in the studio recording Good Old Boys Like Me.

0: Right there. That's the way country music sounded in 1979. I think it sounded real good. Don't you think so? Don Williamson, what are you going to do with good old boys like me? Hey, thank you for finding a little bit of time to join me here on the show, Frank's Kind of Country. Really do appreciate it. And that's only the first segment. We got a long way to go. Got a lot of singers and a lot of songs, a lot of information, a lot of fun things. And when I get back here in just a moment, the first of my One Song, Two Ways for you on the show.
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0: Hey, everybody. Very small little breaks. Very teensy-weensy little intermissions right back to the show. Frank's Kind of Country. Originating from CIOE, Community Radio 97.5 FM. And hello to those as well who might be streaming the show using Google, Alexa, Sirius. It's all possible these days. This next part is brought to you by the Golden Valley Market. In Middle Muscadabit, they've been with me since the beginning, and I appreciate it. What can I tell you about them? How about this? If you need it, they've got it. And of course, don't forget, they're always open. That includes holiday weekends. One Song, Two Ways. I love this feature. Going to play this song that was a hit by two different people and quite a few years apart. I always like, if I can, to start with the original, so let's do that. Here we go, back to 1972. Mr. Bob Luman, and what can I say? Lonely women make good lovers.

Well, hey, do you remember that song? Do you remember that exact song, that exact version? If so, that's the original hit song. Lonely women, they make good lovers. And a wonderful singer. He was a rockabilly artist to start out, like a lot of country artists were. But then he became a country artist, and he did a great job. Bob Lumen, Lonely Women Make Good Lovers. And yeah, I got another version of that in just a moment. Right now, though, I'm going to talk about that wonderful place called the Golden Valley Market in Middle Muscadabit. I'm going to do it right now. Where to start? Well, let's see. I'm going to start with ice cream. All right. I mean, come on, it's summertime. Or you know what? I'm thinking ice cream and heat, but really, you don't need heat to want an ice cream. Yeah, that's the truth. So drop in for a cone anytime, a sundae, an old-fashioned float, big banana split, or one of the, say, the best milkshakes around, thick and cold, any flavor you want. Or maybe a big ice-cold slushy. They have a couple of flavors there as well. Of course, the market is the place for wonderful Nova Scotia-grown fruit and veggies. It's hodgepodge time. They know that. The market's ready to help you with that great local dish. Every day, they get fresh farmer-grown produce arriving. And if you're running short on anything else, the market always has their shelves full of canned goods, frozen foods, dairy items, snack items, pop, chips, to everything. If you need it, go get it at the market. They're open every day, including holidays. Yeah, Golden Valley Market, 384-3077. Well, I mentioned a little earlier that Willie Nelson, you know, ended up with quite a bill to the tax man. And not that he thought he did wrong, or he thought he was doing okay. He was out in the road and running around and singing and sending all his money to his manager. You see where I'm going here, right? Well, he sent it all to his manager, and then all of a sudden, he got a note from the IRS saying, you owe us some money. And he said, well, my manager should have done it, but that's okay. How much do I owe you? I'll write a check. And they said, well, okay, $16 million. So it took him a few years, but on August the 3rd of 1994, he made the final payment, and he did it. Paid off 16 million years just because of selling records. Good on you, Willie.

0: record for me, won't you please? It's a lonely song about a lonely man like me.
1: Hi, this is Patti Loveless. Stay where you are. We'll bring all the hits right to you.

I think that's how he does it right there. Oh, Waylon Jennings. I've been a long time leaving, but when I do, I'll be a long time gone. Just before that was his Texas buddy, Willie Nelson. Didn't they give Nashville some troubles back in the late 70s into the 80s when Nashville said, here's how we do it here, and that's how you're going to do it. And they packed their bags and said, we're going back to Texas. And then Nashville said, okay, come on back. And they did. The champions, I guess you could say. Hey, here's something pretty cool. The Golden Valley Market, celebrating 6 years in business, 6 years of working hard every day to have the store shelves packed with the stuff you need to get through your day. In the morning, fresh cup of coffee or tea with a hot breakfast wrap at lunchtime. They've got so many wonderful hot items. You can just stop in and take advantage of all kinds of stuff. And for supper, well, they've got the local fruit and vegetables. They've got local meat as well. Sandwiches, pizza made right in the store. Or you can grab a Sam's frozen pizza, take it home. These days, can't run out of water. They have their own brand of water, so keep that around, the 4-liter or the 18.9-liter size. And talk to them about home and office delivery. They do it. Yes, they do. And you know what? It occurs to me maybe you've got a big deal going on. You need a sandwich tray. Could happen. Go see them. They can arrange for that. They have an ATM for you to use. They're proud to be a member of the community. And they're there for you every day, including holidays. 384-3077. Check them out on Facebook if you would. Well, Waylon and Willie certainly outlaws in the day. And here's a guy who hit big as the 80s turned into the 90s. He was a little bit of an outlaw as well. Here's a song of his from August 7th of 89. We're going to go join a country club, Travis Tritt.

Well, that sounds like a club I'd be interested in joining. Yeah, bona fide member of a country club. You can count me in right there. And you know what? If you're a person that belongs to one of the many service clubs that are throughout our province and our country, thank you for all you do. And because it's all about community, isn't it? I kind of like my sponsor for this portion of the show. At the Golden Valley Market. Well, I'm telling you what, I always liked that saying from Groucho Marx regarding clubs. He said his standards were such that he would never think about joining a club that would accept him as a member. So I guess I'll remember that. One Song, Two Ways started out with Lonely Women Make Good Lovers, the original song from 1972. We're going to jump all the way through to 1983 when it's a hit song once again from my buddy, my pal, here's Steve Warner.

0: always like to ask the question, which one do you prefer? Did you like Bob Lumen or did you like Steve Warner? It's a great song, so anybody that does that, I kind of like it. But and I usually like originals, but I kind of know Steve. And I, you know, you go with people you know, so I do like Steve's version of that. Okay, wrapping up segment number two, we got segment three coming up, more classic country. But part of it is kind of fun. We're going to have some Grand Old Opry fun. We're going to salute something that happened at the Opry, and we're also going to salute something that happened on August the 6th of 1964. You think about that, and I'll be right back.
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0: Hey, everybody. Welcome back to the show, Frank's Kind of Country. You and I get to hang out together twice a week, don't we, here on Community Radio, CIOE 97.5. That's right. They let me share the airwaves with you on Sunday nights, 6 till 8, and again, Wednesday afternoons from 4 till 6. I sure do appreciate it. Well, every segment is special, but I got some neat stuff coming up in just a moment. I'm going to salute an arrival, I guess you could say a birthday, and also, you know, there's something happens special at the Grand Ole Opry every night, but I'm going to let you be a part of something very special that happened on the Opry as well. There, that's a mouthful. Right now, let's get this segment going. Here's a guy that hit Nashville, and everybody knew it was a matter of time. He was going to have the right studio, the right musicians, the right song. And in 1976, August the 5th of that year, it all came together, and he never looked back. A few people recorded this song before he did, but we were waiting for this one. Here's Kenny Rogers.

Well, no, wasn't that the song to sing in 1976? It certainly was, and it still is. It's a great one. That's Kenny Rogers, and that's one of those earworms. I should have warned you about that. You and I, well, we're going to be singing that for the next few days anyway, for some reason. We won't be sure yet. There it'll be. All right. I mentioned I had something special coming up. I mentioned this a couple of times. And so what we're going to do is going to celebrate a birthday and something very special that happened at the Grand Ole Opry. And we're going to do it all together. I think that's pretty cool. So the first thing we're going to do is we're going to celebrate a song. And this song is from Loretta Lynn. I know, she had a lot of great songs. She was a great songwriter. Now, the song I'm going to play for you, it's one of those ones she didn't write. I think everybody suspects that she did because it just fits her to a glove. But a wonderful songwriter by the name of Shel Silverstein wrote this song. You know the song. It's called One's on the Way. And now you may know Loretta had a lot of children. And she had a set of twins. Did you know that? Yeah, it did. And they were Peggy and they were Patsy. So what I'm going to do is play this song from Loretta. And at the end of the song, if you listen very carefully, she talks about twins. And then we're going to have an Opry moment with not only Peggy and Patsy, but with the man himself, Mr. Roy, they called him in Nashville, Mr. Acuff, Roy Acuff. But let's start with the song and wait for the ending. Here's Loretta Lynn.

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Get away from there. 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I was talking to the baby. Wait a minute, honey. The doorbell. 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
0: They're here. They're,
1: why don't you get...
0: They're in the white right here.
1: Do they sing with you?
0: You bet.
1: Well, bring them out here and let's have them sing one with you.
0: Patsy, I like...
1: Come on
0: Patsy.
1: Here. Come on here, girl.
0: Patsy was named after Patsy Cline. Peggy was named after my little sister, Peggy.
1: Hi,
0: Sue.
1: Girls.
0: 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Bye-bye, love. 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
1: Bye-bye, love.
0: Bye-bye, love.
1: Bye-bye, love. 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

Well, there you go. A little bit of fun from the Grand Old Opry. First of all, we had Loretta with that great song from 1971. One's on the way at the very end. She says, gee, I hope it ain't twins again. And I played the twins for you because actually they were born on August the 6th of 1964. And there's two of them. Got to meet them in 89 and 1990. They were at one of the big events in Nashville. They were just lovely, lovely people. And as she mentioned, Patsy was named after Patsy Cline, and Peggy was named after Loretta's sister. She had, Crystal Gayle was a sister, but she also had another sister who went by the name of Peggy Sue. In fact, here's Loretta's sister with a song she had out in the 60s called I'm Dynamite.

I certainly can hear Loretta's influence in the voice. 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Absolutely. 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That's Peggy Sue. She actually had a few songs out, never was able to match the career of Loretta. Who could? But a good singer, Peggy Sue. It's called I'm Dynamite. So we had Loretta, we had Peggy Sue. 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We had Patsy and Peggy. Let's go for one more in the family, shall we? Here's the youngest in the family. Here's Crystal Gayle. Somebody Loves You.

0: Well, there's a lot of the family for you. 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And Peggy Sue, don't forget about Peggy Sue. And then Crystal Gale. And lovely singers. They all did okay in the music business. Hey, that wraps up segment number three. We're going to pause once again. And then when I'm back, we've got a couple of Canadian birthdays to celebrate. And we're going to have some fun with that.
1: It's 102.
0: 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Hey, everybody. Once again, thank you for joining me here on Frank's Kind of Country on Community Radio CIOE 97.5 FM, listening nearby to the FM dial or listening further astream on your computer. You could be streaming the show. That's one of the modern things that I do like about the modern way of doing things. This next part of the show brought to you by some folks who have been with me a long time, which is good. Because their foundations last a long, long time. In fact, they last forever. Superior Foundations in Dartmouth. I'll be back to talk about them in just a moment. A couple of birthday salutes. It's kind of neat how this worked out. So the first birthday is for someone very close to Maritimers, born on August the 6th of 1940. She was actually born in Fort William, Ontario. I think that's part of Thunder Bay these days. But she ended up down here, ended up on the Country Time TV show. Remember that? She was something. She looked fabulous, and she was just like one of us. Happy birthday to Myrna Laurie. And let's remember that great voice. Here's Myrna, and this is Turn Down the Music.

Birthday to Myrna Loy. Yeah, she's a member of the Canadian Country Music Hall of Fame. And as I say, known right across this country, down into the U.S. Of A as well. And she had some big success on the radio stations down in the United States. But we loved her here in the Maritimes, and she was a regular in our homes on Country Time. You remember that show? Absolutely. Well, all the planning is done. The plans are ready to go. So here's the question. Is right now a really good time to call Superior Foundations to get going on the new build? Well, the answer, of course, is yes. It sure is. And do it soon. All right. So we've got dry soil conditions. Warmer temperatures allow the concrete to cure better. Quicker progress on your build. Summer features more consistent weather, minimizing work disruptions, longer days, more working hours to get the job done. Since 1988, Superior Foundations has been building the best foundations all over the place. And if you're ready to go to the next stage, call them or drop in to see them. In fact, they would love to meet with you. They'd like to work with you. They'll come up with the final plan to ensure that your foundation is absolutely perfect, started and finished on time to last a lifetime. 464-1700. Give them a call. And if you do want to drop in, that's fine. 246 Ross Road in Dartmouth. At the beginning of the show, I was highlighting some of the things I hope to get to. I forgot I was going to do something. I was going to play one of my two songs recorded in one recording session in Nashville, and they both became hits. So we're going to do it for you right now. August the 6th of 1956, Marty Robbins, the great Marty Robbins, is in the studio recording a couple of songs. I'm going to play the both of them, starting with the biggest one.

Certainly one of the more recognizable voices in the country music world. You can't miss it. It is just so good. That is Marty Robbins. Both of those songs recorded on the very same day in Nashville, Tennessee, and they both became hit songs. All right. Hey, sponsor for this part of the show, Superior Foundations in Dartmouth. Now, for anyone thinking about building a new home or a new garage or a new commercial project or, you know, you maybe a giant industrial project, it all starts the same way. With a foundation that's going to hold everything up. It is so critical, just a major critical component of your plans. A wonderfully thought out solid foundation is crucial for the structural integrity and the longevity of your building. Simply, it's the base upon which everything stands. Got to be planned for, got to be built right. Superior Foundations has been building foundations for their clients since 1988. It's all they do. They do it right. You know, there's weight distribution, stability, support, protection from environmental factors, prevention of structural damage, freezing weather, floods, code issues. A lot of stuff going on here. They know all about it. They're the best. Superior Foundations, 464-1700. And you are certainly welcome to go visit them, 246 Ross Road in Dartmouth. Well, Myrna Laurie, we found out that Myrna was celebrating her birthday August the 6th of 1940. And then, wouldn't you know, I found another great singer celebrating a birthday August the 5th of 1968, originally from Montreal, but at a very early age moved out to Medicine Hat, where country music really did rule. And then when she was fresh out of school, kind of like Dolly Parton, she decided she was going to go to Nashville. Took a while, but things turned out for her. She is something. Happy birthday to Terry Clark. She's a great impersonator. She plays wonderful guitar. And she knows all about the classics, including Merle Haggard.

Well, I've had the opportunity to see her play on a number of occasions and meet with her and chat with her. In fact, I hope to do it again in and around the end of October. There's a big thing happening at the Opry that I'm hoping to get to. But, hey, I found out she was celebrating her birthday. And, you know, Terry, for six lean years, sold boots, worked at convenience stores, and did whatever you had to do to stay in Nashville and keep writing and singing. And it all worked out for her, for sure. So happy birthday, Terry. Hey, we're not quite done yet. Let's go back and play one more song from Myrna Loy, the great Myrna Loy. And I know it's going to bring back so many memories for people that watch Country Time. But you know what? When she was just very young, she tied in with Buddy Duval, a Canadian as well. And they had a big hit song all over North America. I'm going to play it for you right now. And I think Myrna kind of co-wrote it. It's called Are You Mine?

0: Yeah, there you go, Buddy DeVal, and our birthday gal, Myrna Loy, and Are You Mine? Hey, tell you what, stick around. More classic country favorites right after this.
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0: Hey, everybody, we're here for the same reason. Yes, we're here because we love to hear classic country music on the radio. I do. And I get to not only listen to it, but actually I get to play it. I get to play a lot of my favorite singers and songs, and I suspect that you like them just as much as I do. Play them from the 40s, 50s, 60s, 70s, 80s, 90s, sometime just a little bit into the 2000s. Not very much. Kind of stick with the classics. So right now, what do you say we go back to 1972? Here's a guy who came to Nashville to write songs, played guitar and bass in, Roger Miller's band. He played in Webb Pierce's band. And then the way things turned out, he became a superstar all by himself. In 1972, this was a number one song. Here's Mel Tillis working at the old sawmill.

You know what they say, songwriters write from their experiences in their life. And I know the Melvas from Florida. I wonder, do they have a lot of big sawmills down there in Florida? I know they got alligators, but I don't think he wrote any songs about alligators. But Sawmill turned out to be a pretty big hit song for him, that's for sure. Hey, everybody, once again, thank you for listening to the show. Thank you for joining me. Going to have a little more fun. I mean, I like playing the classic country stuff, but also like to have fun and play big hit songs. And right now I'm going to play a couple of songs featuring the voice of Jack Green with special guest. All right. Now, undoubtedly, Jack's biggest hit song was called Statue of a Fool. All right. It was a huge, huge number one song back in 1969. A few other people recorded it as well, including Ricky Van Shelton. Ricky took a run at it and put it the number one in 1990. And I'm going to play a really nice duet that would be sometime around 91 or 92. It was from a television show, I think Nashville Now, featuring Ricky and Jack Green. But before I get to that, I'm going to play a song featuring Jack Green all by himself. August the 7th of 1967. Great number one song from Jack. And what can I say? It's a good one. It's called Until My Dreams Come True.

0: Hi, everybody. I'm Jack Green of the Grand Ole Opry, and you're in tune to Frank Lowe.
1: All right. Now, earlier we talked about this. It seems this year, at Fanfare?
2: Yeah, this year.
1: This year at Fanfare, Jack Green and Ricky Van Shelton got together and performed Statue of a Fool for the first and only time. This will be the second time. The first time on television.
2: Right.
1: And Statue of a Fool, as we pointed out, was a big hit for Jack Green 20 years ago, 1969. And then 20 years later for Ricky Van Shelton in 1989. So tonight, for the first time on television, they're going to sing it together. Ricky Van Shelton, Jack Green, Statue of a Fool.

0: Well, I tell you what, that is good stuff, is it not? And two wonderful voices. It's hard to say which one you like the best. Jack Green, well, Jack was the original singer. And sometimes you just have to give a little bit of a nod to the person that first recorded it. And that's usually my go-to. But then Ricky Van Shelton decided he was going to record it. And a very similar voice to Jack Green, that big, made perfect for ballads. And together, that song is kind of impeccable, if I could use that word. Hey, I've got another song to play for you that's impeccable as well. This guy was a great songwriter, a great singer, movie actor. He actually was able to do anything he wanted to do. And the whole reason he went to Nashville wasn't to do any of that. He went to pick his guitar. And he did it better than almost anybody. Let's go back and give a chance to this guy who's a songwriter. He wrote it, song singer. He's going to sing it, guitar player. He's going to play guitar on it as well. We're going back to August 4th of 1973. What's your preferred brand of car? You say it's a Ford. Well, this song's for you.
1: One of them gas-drinking, piston-clanking, air-polluting, smoke-belching, four-wheel buggies from Detroit City, then pay attention. I'm about to

0: Well, his plan, I guess I would say it's kind of a swamp thing. That's Jerry Reed and Lord Mr. Ford. Well, Lord, look at the time. Getting away on us. Going to quickly wrap up segment number 5, and then I'm still making a few last-minute details. I'll be right back with the final segment 6 portion of the show, and yes, another of my One Song, Two Ways features right after this.
1: 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I'm Jordan. 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
0: 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And I know quite a few folks that live near the radio station. 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And when you get there, there's a little bit of a listen live icon, and you can listen to the show that way. And then a lot of people these days, well, pretty modern, aren't they, for listening to classic country. You can go to Hey Google or Alexa or Sirius and ask them to play the radio station, and they'll do it that way. This portion of the show brought to you by Withrow's Farm Market in Mount Uniacke and Elmsdale. They're farmers, and they're always busy, but this time of year, what can I tell you? And of course, with 2 locations, that means they are near you. They are the home of fresh and local. They're always open every day, 9 till 9, and that includes holidays. Earlier on, one of my One Song, Two Ways, going to do another one for you. So this would be my second One Song, Two Ways feature. If you were listening to the radio in 1970, you would have heard this song by Webb Pierce. So this would be the hit version number 1. Here I Am, Drunk Again.

Singing along, I bet you were. That's the original version, 1970, Webb Pierce. And that's called Here I Am Drunk Again. Every time I play that song, I always think of Diane and Larry. So I'll dedicate that song especially to them. And I suspect they are listening right now. Well, what's going on at Withrow's in Mount Uniacke? And what's going on at Withrow's in Elmsdale? I'm going to tell you. Everything is going on, so let's get to it. First thing is, what a wonderful time of year for fresh everything. Fresh in the vegetable department, fresh in the fruit department, and as always, fresh, local, and naturally raised beef, pork, and lamb in the meat department. You might say the whole market is fresh. 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The shelves are fully stocked right to the brim. The hodgepodge mashup continues. Lots of local green and yellow beans, fresh bunch carrots, peas. 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And yes, those new small potatoes as well. You can almost taste it thinking about it, right? 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Field cucumbers, green tomatoes, I mentioned those, beets. 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Also, I want to mention that Withrow's has become the home away from home of porch geese. 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And to go with that, they've got to look good, right? They've got a large array of outfits to fit them too. I mean, your goose has got to look good always. And of course, Withrow's always open, 9 to 9 daily. You bet, they're open holidays. 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Elmsdale, 883-2698. And in Mount Uniacke, you can call them 866-1113. Check them out on Facebook as well. Duets. Country music has always been blessed with duets. A lot of great duet combinations. I'm going to play one of the best for you right now. This is number one, August the 7th of 1976, from George and Tammy. What a story. From start to end, it's called This Golden Ring.

Love those number one songs. 1987, number one. August the 8th, in fact. Number one for Reba. It's called One Promise Too Late. Well, along with all of the goodies I talked a few moments ago, I want to remind you about the local action in the way of berries going on at both Withrow's locations. Strawberries are still coming in, but the valley-grown plums are coming in, also the high-bush blueberries and raspberries. Love raspberries. And very shortly, at any time now, they're expecting the wild blueberries as well. I know there's a whole crew waiting for that. What a wonderful time of year for everything fresh from the Withrow's garden. Now, I love all of that, but I'm particularly drawn to another section of the Elmsdale store. When I walk in, I look left, and there it is. It's the meat department. Once again, local. That's right, local and fresh and naturally raised beef and pork. And right now, a lot of people have been asking for it. They also have lamb now. So, you know, you like local veggies, local fruit. Why not try the local meat? They've got your favorite steak ready to go, but if you want something a little bit special, a little bigger, a little thicker, just ask. They'll do it for you. There's more. Sausage, kebabs, stuffed pinwheels. They're wonderful. They've got ground beef. And yes, you can still order up one of their summer barbecue meat packages. Everything there in a box. And you're going to check savings there, too. And while you're there, check out the deli department. Made fresh daily. And it changes every day. It could be lasagna, chicken stew, mashed with the works, mac and cheese, sausage rolls, meatloaf dinner, macaroni salad. They've got broccoli salad, three bean salad, the best sandwiches. Don't forget about the ice cream as well. In Elmsdale, 883-2698. If you want to go to Mount Uniac, 866-1113. They're on Facebook. They're open daily 9 till 9. And yes, they want you to know every day they're open holidays as well. Alrighty, August the 8th, 1967. There's that voice on the radio.

Here's the one that I learned and I sang for years in the band from 1976. Talk to you again next week. Here's Mo Bandy. Here I am, drunk again.

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She wants to play with the toys a while. And school's out early, and soon we'll be learning. And the lesson today is how to die. And the

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Oh, but Spotify has left me dry. 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

It's late September, and I really should be back at my school. I know I keep you amused, but I feel

since we recorded it 22 years ago. 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My wife was only one.

Here's a look at your CIU weather on this Friday afternoon as we head into the long weekend. Tonight, we're going to expect cloudy skies with a 60% chance of showers and a risk of thunder showers. Fog patches developing this evening with a low of 17. And on Saturday, it's going to be cloudy with a 60% chance of showers early in the morning, becoming a mix of sun and cloud in the afternoon. It's going to be a high tomorrow of 23 with a humidex value of 27. Sunday is going to be a mix of sun and cloud with a high of 26. Monday, the start of the week, and of course, Holiday Monday, Natal Day, a mix of sun and cloud and a high of 25. Coming up next here on Coastal Connections on this Friday afternoon, we're going to get you into a relaxing mood with some great music from Dennis Ellsworth, Bound by Love, right here on 97.5 Coastal Connection.

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That tune was by none other than Kev Corbett right here on the year home of East Coast music. 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My name is Russell Gross, filling in for Ron James on this Friday afternoon. Here's a great tune from Iron Wheel called Smoking Gun.

The CIOE East Coast Artist of the Day is brought to you by Hair Right Canada. Quality hearing care for less. Coming up next is a tune from our East Coast Artist of the Day, none other than Renee Smith, a remarkable award-winning artist from the community of North Preston that has represented Nova Scotia well. And of course, Renee Smith is going to be performing tomorrow morning at 11 a.m. at the Halifax Waterfront for the annual Emancipation Day ceremony. So the Black Cultural Center for Nova Scotia hosts a Emancipation Day ceremony on the Dartmouth Waterfront to commemorate the abolition of slavery in our country in the British Empire that happened in 1834 on August the 1st. So drop down. It's a free event, and you're going to hear some great sounds of our East Coast Artist of the Day, Renee Smith. This hour, her tune is called Love Trumps Money.

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That was a great tune called Fairway by Postcard Comments. And before that, we had Cindy Church with Rockabilly Heart. Now we have a great tune called Bully Boys by none other than Alan Doyle, right here on 97.5 Coastal Connections.

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Drop us a line. 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We'd love to hear from you. We have an extensive new lineup of programs that are going to be launching this fall, and we look forward to hearing from our loyal listeners to find out what's missing and what we can do to make our sound even better. Coming up next, we're going to have two great East Coast artist tunes in a row. We're going to have Kevin Fletcher with the tune Must Have Been a Dream. But first, here's Glenn McNeil with If I Could.

0: stock markets are in turmoil following yesterday's announcement from Butterflies and Emery Board that the proposed toenail is down by the seashore. Witches and minivans continue to frolic under intense chocolate pudding.
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That was a great tune from Josh Ross called Do What You Love. And of course, all of us out there, it is a privilege and an honor to be able to do what you love. It makes the time go faster. It makes life enjoyable. And sometimes it makes the things that are not so palatable to do worthwhile doing, because if you love what you do. Coming up next, we have a great tune from East Coast artist Classified featuring Ian James called Wonder.

We're going to slide out of the second hour of Coastal Connections right here on CIOE 97.5. Russell Gross setting in for Ron James on this Friday afternoon. We have another hour to go of more East Coast music and favorites from yesterday and today. Here's the Bells with Stay a While right here on Coastal Connections. Into

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Well, hey, everybody. Did you know that CIOE Community Radio has a show for everyone? Well, they certainly do. And if you love classic country music, that show is called Frank's Kind of Country, hosted by me, Frank Lowe. Each week, you can hear the songs and singers that we grew up with, like Marty Robbins and Conway Twitty, Patsy Cline and Loretta Lynn, Buck Owens and Merle Haggard, plus some new kids like Mo Bandy and Alan Jackson, or George Strait and Vince Gill, or closer to home, our Canadian stars like Ann Murray, Jim and Don Haggard, Dougie Bell, The Family Brown, Gordon Lightfoot, and more. 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
1: Stock markets are in turmoil following yesterday's announcement from Butterflies and Emery Board that the proposed toenail is down by the seashore. Witches and minivans continue to frolic under intense chocolate pudding.
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0: there. I'm Ron James. Hope you're enjoying our mix of mid-morning music on East Coast Morning. Join me today from 1 to 4. I have The Coastal Connection, 3 hours of East Coast music with some Canadian artists added to the mix. The Coastal Connection with me, Ron James, 1 to 4, right here on 97.5, the home of East Coast
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0: 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I'll huff and I'll puff.
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time, but I'm here to tell you, there's something else. The afterworld. A world of never-ending happiness. 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

0: Stock markets are in turmoil following yesterday's announcement from Butterflies and Emery Board that the proposed toenail is down by the seashore. Witches and minivans continue to frolic under intense chocolate pudding.
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Pride and Feathers, KXOA Radio in beautiful Sacramento. We love our music and our great listeners so much for giving away a top 10 hit from Tower Records every hour on the hour. New records by the Beatles, Birds, Beach Boys, Johnny Rivers, the Turtles, and many more. So light up the whole night and win a hit. And don't forget to head down to the fairgrounds this weekend for the Golden 100 races. Your favorite DJ, me, John.

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2: 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Well, they certainly do. And if you love classic country music, that show is called Frank's Kind of Country, hosted by me, Frank Lowe. Each week, you can hear the songs and singers that we grew up with, like Marty Robbins and Conway Twitty, Patsy Cline and Loretta Lynn, Buck Owens and Merle Haggard, plus some new kids like Mo Bandy and Alan Jackson, or George Strait and Vince Gill, or closer to home, our Canadian stars like Ann Murray, Jim and Don Haggard, Dougie Bell, The Family Brown, Gordon Lightfoot, and more. 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
1: Well, hey, everybody. Did you know that CIOE Community Radio has a show for everyone? Well, they certainly do. And if you love classic country music, that show is called Frank's Kind of Country, hosted by me, Frank Lowe. Each week, you can hear the songs and singers that we grew up with, like Marty Robbins and Conway Twitty, Patsy Cline and Loretta Lynn, Buck Owens and Merle Haggard, plus some new kids like Mo Bandy and Alan Jackson, or George Strait and Vince Gill, or closer to home, our Canadian stars like Ann Murray, Jim and Don Haggard, Dougie Bell, The Family Brown, Gordon Lightfoot, and more. 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

10 p.m. Red lights start flashing, Main Street's dead. It's 35 mile an hour till you're past the water tower. From up there, you can see the interstate.

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0: So, what's the big deal, you ask? 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
1: Nice work, everyone.
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0: Stock markets are in turmoil following yesterday's announcement from butterflies and emery board that the proposed toenail is down by the seashore. Witches and minivans continue to frolic under intense chocolate pudding.
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0: This is Nancy Keddy, host of Bluegrass Atlantic. 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
2: 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Witches and minivans continue to frolic under intense chocolate pudding.
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Did you know that CIOE Community Radio has a show for everyone? Well, they certainly do. And if you love classic country music, that show is called Frank's Kind of Country, hosted by me, Frank Lowe. Each week, you can hear the songs and singers that we grew up with, like Marty Robbins and Conway Twitty, Patsy Cline and Loretta Lynn, Buck Owens and Merle Haggard, plus some new kids like Mo Bandy and Alan Jackson, or George Strait and Vince Gill, or closer to home, our Canadian stars like Anne Murray, Jim and Don Haggard, Dougie Bell, The Family Brown, Gordon Lightfoot, and more. 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
4: Welcome to 70s at 7 with Greg, and I'm your host, Greg Fenwick. Tonight, we're going to have a selection of music that was banned throughout the 1970s for various reasons, or changed and re-edited. And we're going to start off with the Kinks and their song, Lola. This song got re-recorded with lyrics changed from Coca-Cola to Cherry Cola to satisfy brand restrictions and satisfy broadcasting rules. And then we're going to have that followed by the Rolling Stones with Brown Sugar. And some stations refuse to play...

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This 1971 song was initially criticized by some stations because of its anti-religious themes and was temporarily banned, actually, after Lennon's death in 1989.

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just heard Money by Pink Floyd, a 1973 song. This was edited or restricted in some stations because of language and themes of greed. And following that, we have Loretta Lynn with The Pill. And many stations restricted this because of the openly celebrated birth control and the highly controversial topic of that particular time.

next up, we have Frankie Goes to Hollywood and their song Relax. Now, this is actually just an example of songs that were banned by the BBC because of sexual content, as were many other songs of that period. And although this song was from 1983, it's an example of what went on through the 70s and the 80s.

just heard Brewer and Shipley, One Toke Over the Line. It was banned on many stations due to its apparent references to marijuana. And next up, we have Steve Miller Band and their song Jetliner. And they had one word that was included, and this actually is the edited version. And the lyrics were changed to funky kicks rather than something that sounded quite similar.

0: This is Nancy Keddy, host of Bluegrass Atlantic. 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
1: Well, in that case, he gives us one more to do. In that case, we got to... we got to do our alma mater. We must do our alma mater.

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That's all right, honey. This is a free country. Live like you want to live, baby. Yeah. Ain't nobody gonna knock it, darling. Mm-mm. Yeah, freedom. Yes, sir. There's one guy right over here singing mine, too. That's all right, brother. Yes, sir. You got a right, baby. Ain't nobody gonna bother you. Yeah. Once I was climbing the garden wall, I slipped and had a terrible fall. I fell

that's so beautiful. I think it's a beautiful little song. Really, I do. And guess what? Everybody's still not singing. There's a few right down front here that's not singing. We're going to dedicate this verse to those who will not sing. Yes, sir. Mm-hmm.

0: everybody with my demon.
1: And we just heard Chuck Berry, My Ding-a-ling. It was banned in some stations due to its suggestive double meaning. And ironically, Chuck Berry's only number one hit. And that's going to be followed by Donna Summer, Love to Love You, Baby. And it was refused to be played on some stations because of its sensual vocal performance. But the controversy helped make it an international disco classic.

0: And many of the folk singers of the 1970s had songs that were banned on more conservative stations throughout the U.S. due to their political activism and their peace activism. And the next two singers, Phil Oakes with Draft Dodger Rag and Joan Baez, The Great Correction, had many of their songs that were banned. But you've been listening to 70s at 7 with Greg, and I'm your host, Greg Fenwick, and we're going to wrap up the show with these two singers. 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

Sean Lyle, and I hope he dies. 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So I wish you well, Sarge, give him hell, kill me.

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0: Way. This is the show that focuses on new and established songwriters from Atlantic Canada, across Canada, and around the world. Hello, and thanks for tuning in. This week's show is featuring Ruth Manning. We recorded Ruth at Pizza Lupa up in Wolfville, Nova Scotia. We had Mike Glenn doing some chatting with her. Also on the bill are Glenn and Trigano, who is Mike Glenn and Nancy Trigano, and Kimberly Matheson. So they'll close out the show today. Stay tuned with Ruth Manning.
1: We love to learn about the lives of the people that write the music that we listen to. And so we're going to be exploring some of the journeys of our incredible Nova Scotian artists. And today's featured guest is really the epitome of East Coast storytelling. She's a lifelong resident of Annapolis Valley, and she's an incredible vocalist who was actually inducted into the Nova Scotia Country Music Hall of Fame. Whether she's leading her fantastic band, The Prospectors, or sharing her quietest, most vulnerable truth with just an acoustic guitar, her music connects deeply through the hearts of through the heartfelt original music that she writes. So, Ruth, we're going to dig back. We're going to go back a little bit first. We're going to begin talking about where it began for you. And I want to focus a little bit on the Best Girls era. Mm-hmm. So this is when you grew up singing with your sisters, Dee, Judy,
2: Di.
1: Okay, yep. I spelled it wrong. Yep. Di, Judy, and Kim yep. in a group called the Best Girls.
2: Yep. So my last name was Best. That's where that comes from. Yep.
1: Okay, wow.
2: Best
1: actually,
2: girls.
1: I only know the Mannings, so
2: yep, that's
1: all right.
2: Yep.
1: We're learning. So how did singing with the family so early shape your ear for country music?
2: Well, I grew up with it, and I literally was born into it. So somewhere, I asked my sister the other day, do you still have the cassette? A few years ago, we found these cassettes that my dad used to record us as we were singing. And it was them singing, and you can hear this little, very little person in the background going, bah, bah, you know, trying to sing and not even able to talk yet. And that was me. So I didn't have much choice. Three older sisters, they were already at it. And, it started with one and then two and then three. And I was the last one. So, yeah. Hmm. So I literally jumped into that group, and I was the shy one, believe it or not.
1: Was there like a song or something that you guys were doing that really lit it up for you at that time?
2: Oh, it was anything. I mean, we lived to sing. You know, after supper, every night, we sat down in the living room and sang. And that's just what we did.
1: Who played piano?
2: Nobody at that point.
1: Oh, okay.
2: Yeah, I did that later. But my sister played guitar. My oldest sister played the guitar. And, so we just focused on the singing.
1: So you spent 18 years performing with the band Triple Time after that as you grew older.
2: Yep.
1: Before stepping out into your own band, which is now the Ruth Manning and the Prospectors. I think that started in 2016 or so.
2: That's right, yep.
1: So what was the ultimate push to launch that project?
2: Well, I think it was just, you know, I played with that one band for a long, long time, but nobody knew who I was. You know, I was just part of that band. So it was time. I was making more music. I was recording more music of my own, writing songs and so on. So it was time for people to know who I was. And, yeah, just time to do something a little different. I was kind of outside of a band for a while, and then we put this band together. Members have changed a little bit over time, but yeah, we're still going, and so this is the 10th year.
1: You started to find a little bit of your identity at that point
2: as a
1: songwriter as
2: yep.
1: well? As
2: yep. Yeah, I had written some stuff before that, but it's just kind of coming together now, and the group's just gotten better over time, for sure.
1: Yeah, and you did most of your writing in the Valley.
2: Yeah.

0: Juno was there the year before last, and wow.
1: And they did a big tribute to her at the Opry this past year, too. And, you know, phenomenal music. We used to sing some of her songs, and then just anything country. My dad always watched and listened to country music, and, you know, that was what we lived and breathed, I think.
0: Do you ever get a chance to meet her?
1: No, I haven't met Anne. I actually was looking at, I saw a commercial about the Anne Murray Center, and I thought, oh, I should go there and see.
0: So looking at the songs that you are writing, and maybe even some of the earlier stuff that you have, your music is really known for its deeply personal, balancing themes of pure happiness and profound grief at the same time. You're really moving from one place to the next, and your topics are really great, honestly, because you sing about simple things, and then you sing about really deeply personal things at the same time. When you're writing, do you find that the process is therapeutic for you, or is it something that you're doing that's reflective, or is it, how does that process work for you when you're writing?
1: Yeah, well, it's definitely therapeutic. Like, you know, even the song Almost Home, I wrote about my mom after she passed away. Oof, that was a rough one. I always would introduce it by saying I used a box of Kleenex to write the song, I used a box of Kleenex to record the song, and I used a box of Kleenex to start singing it for people. It was hard to sing for people, you know, live. I can do it now, but the first few times it was like, whoa, I don't know about this. I remember I was recording with Ryan, and it was like we had to stop.
0: That's Ryan Roberts.
1: Can't do this. So yeah, some of, you know, definitely therapeutic. I mean, it's like you got to get that emotion out in some form, and hopefully it resonates with other people too, because they're going through the same thing.
0: But. Absolutely right. And sometimes when we let ourselves be vulnerable as a songwriter, I try to do that too, where I really give a lot of truth without giving it completely away, you know, so I don't sound like I'm like whining or whatever when I'm when I'm writing. But you do a really great job of that balance and keeping it so that it's open for people. They listen to the song, and then I think it can be somebody can connect to your music exactly the way you want intended, and others can connect to it in a different way. But either way, you've got lots of that connection, and those connections is what is very likely what led you to the induction to the Hall of Fame.
1: Yeah, for sure.
0: Here in Nova Scotia, mm-hmm. which is a really phenomenal accomplishment for any songwriter.
1: Pretty exciting.
0: What went through your mind when independent music hubs from Nashville to Holland began recognizing a singer-songwriter from small-town Nova Scotia?
1: Well, that's pretty amazing, actually, to think that, I'm always sort of self-conscious about the song before I sing it to anybody. It's like, I'm not sure this is any good. Then you put it out there and you see, okay, what are people going to say? And when you put something into those kind of competitions and actually, you know, win those awards, it's pretty amazing because obviously something must be okay.
0: Kind of validating, right?
1: It definitely is, yeah, for sure.
0: I want to look at one of your songs, Hot Mess. You'd sent that one out, was it a year and a half, 2 years ago? I think it might have been
1: quite.
0: Even more.
1: Yeah, no, it was about a year ago. Yeah, a year and a half maybe.
0: And, you know, that song really captures like that frazzled feeling of losing keys or forgetting to have a cup of coffee when you really truly need one, or a Diet Pepsi.
1: Right, exactly.
0: In your case, can you tell us about writing that track in your music shed with a longtime friend?
1: Yeah. So Tara Spencer is a great friend. She and I worked with Ryan Cook. It would be like 11 years ago now. I think he did a Ryan Cook and the Valley Singers tour, and Tara and I were the Valley Singers. So we went all over the place, all over Nova Scotia. We went to PEI, we went to Cavendish, we went to New Brunswick. We did several dates in Nova Scotia, and so we became good friends. And that's when Tara was just starting to sing. She hadn't sang for anybody hardly before that at all.
0: No kidding.
1: Until Ryan, you know, got her to come out and sing harmony with.
0: And
1: with
0: this
1: her,
0: year, so. She just got a Juno for.
1: Yeah, she's amazing. She's won, Canadian Folk Awards and mm-hmm. Music Nova Scotia, all kinds of.

0: things, East Coast music. So, yeah, and she's sweet. So, yeah, we had a chance. We had always, I'd said, you know, we need to write together. And anyway, we finally made that happen, found a time that worked for both of us. And it was kind of in the middle of winter. And she came to my place and we just sat down. I had the idea. And it was funny because she and Ryan Cook had actually started to write a song called Mess before that, which, you know, there were similarities to it. But anyway, we took our direction thinking about ourselves when you're feeling frazzled, but also, you know, other people that we might know that might be a little frazzled at times or whatever. But, you know, we had lots of laughs as we wrote that song for sure. It was good fun.
1: Ruth Manning, would you play that song for us right now?
0: I sure would.
1: Fantastic.
0: All right, so a little thing called Hot Mess.

Thank you so much. And the album that I just released in the spring is called This Old House. 4 years ago, that's good, when my mom passed away, we actually moved from the house we were living in that we had built into the house where my mom was living, which is where I grew up. I grew up there, my dad grew up there, his dad grew up there, and so on it goes. And so the house is about 250-ish years old, something like that. And so I've kind of got into some of the history of it, and you know, you can kind of sit in that old house. It's not fancy, but and start to think about you know, all those kids that were raised in that house and born in that house, many of them, and all the people that, you know, have kind of been through those walls, and if the walls could talk. But anyway, I wrote this song called This Old House, and it tries to capture some of those thoughts.

0: you. Thanks so much. And if you actually buy a hard copy of that album, on the inside of that CD cover, there is a picture of the house just about 100 years ago, which is the oldest picture that I could find. Before that, there are no pictures, I don't think. But it's kind of cool to have an actual picture of the house inside that album. So,
1: 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This is a live recording recorded at Pizza Lupa in Wolfville, Nova Scotia. And host Mike Glenn is talking with Ruth Manning. Right now, though, we need to take a pause to pay the rent. Here's some community news or maybe a little advert for you to think about while we're gone. 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And we're back. Thanks for sticking around. 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And now, back to Ruth Manning with Mike Glenn as our local host.
2: You just performed a song right now, just all by yourself, solo, but you have a band.
0: I do.
2: And that's Ruth Manning and the Prospectors. I just learned that because you live in the area of Prospect.
0: Yes.
2: That makes perfect sense. What a beautiful Nova Scotian connection.
0: Right. Not the Prospect that's near, like, Peggy's Cove, but Prospect that's just up here on the mountain, not far from here.
2: So your band right now is Joel, Bob, Andy, and Scott.
0: Yep.
2: So it's five of you all together.
0: Five of us, yeah.
2: And how does the dynamic shift when you're switching from sitting here on the piano to when you're in front of the band?
0: Well, I'm more at ease when I'm with the band. And, you know, we all have a lot of fun. We feed off each other. Mm. You know, these guys have all played for a long, long time. Bob McDonald is in the Hall of Fame as well. He's a steel guitar player. The other guys should be in
2: there.
0: I've
2: heard him. Phenomenal.
0: So, yeah,
2: actually,
0: he's the best
2: show.
0: Yeah, he's the best steel guitar player in Nova Scotia and beyond, I think, for sure. And his father was a steel player, too, so he's played forever. And a great, great musician. Andy is a fantastic musician, the bass player. He plays, he sings, he plays guitar, he plays steel. He plays all those things, too, but in our band he plays the bass and does it super, super well. Joel is a monster guitar player, like, you know, very modest guy, very quiet guy, but great, great guitar player. Nobody better, as far as I'm concerned. I've been to Nashville, I've listened to lots of people there, and you know, he's just as good as any of them. So he wouldn't say that, but I would.
2: Well, it's because you're on the air and it's being recorded.
0: Yeah, that's right. Yeah, and Scott, he's a great drummer, a great guy.
2: Yes.
0: Yeah, no, all of them, they're, you know, we're a family, really, and that's what it's about for me.
2: That makes a big difference when you can actually work and love the people that you're working with.
0: Yeah.
2: That's
0: huge. To be that way.
2: Yeah. And you've written 7, or is it 8 full albums?
0: Eight. New one makes 8, yeah.
2: Yeah, that's what I thought.
0: Yeah.
2: But by day, you're living a bit of a double life, almost like Batman or something. Like, because during the day, you're also a rock star at the school board, AVRCE. So you've got two halves of Ruth Manning. How does one part of your life inspire the other?
0: That's a good question. I think it's a balance of, you know what, when one weighs heavy, then you've got the other to pour into. I kind of feel like that sometimes. It's you know, the music would lift me up, and then I can go back and do some of the other heavier work. Or, you know, sometimes the music gets frustrating. Well, I've got the other things to kind of focus my attention to. And the seasons, throughout the seasons of the year and the seasons of life, you know, there's, you know, the ups and downs, and so there's times when the education stuff had to take precedent over other things because stuff had to be done. So there would be times when the music had to kind of be off to the side, and then it was like, I'll come back and pour some time into that. But, you know, music is what feeds me, I think, and so I've always tried to make time for it. And people have said to me for years, how do you have time to do all the things you do? I don't know, but I just do them. That's all I can say. But I feel like I have to. It's a much a part of me, the music, is that if I didn't do it, it wouldn't be me. So
2: I didn't add that you also have a farm.
0: Yep. Yeah, and I've had a few other jobs along the way, too, but we won't even talk about that.
2: And kids and everything else.
0: We farm on a regular basis. Our son is doing a lot of that now, so that helps a bit. My husband is a sound man when we do the band thing, for the most part, so we are able to go together. When the kids were little, he was home. I was out playing music somewhere. So
3: that's a great way to...
2: Well, then I think I want to talk about Nashville a little bit.
0: My favorite place.
2: Well, you've been visiting Nashville a lot in the last decade or so.
0: Oh, is that 20 years.
2: Is that
0: 20
2: right?
0: 20 years.
2: For
0: yep.
2: 20 years you've been visiting Nashville. Mm-hmm. I remember last year you jumped in the car over March break.
0: A couple of years ago, yeah.
2: And you drove to Nashville, did some work over there, and then drove back to Nova Scotia and went to work on Monday morning.
0: Yeah, exactly.
2: All like, you, same as normal.
0: Yeah.
2: Here she goes, and she's in the car for, oh my gosh. That's
0: 3 days.
2: That's a lot. What brought you, tell me about the Nashville connection for you. What is it about Nashville that that has become like a really quintessential part of Ruth Manning?
0: Well, back in 2005, I think it was the fall of 2005, I won a contest, and the prize was a trip to Nashville. So the people that were in the band Triple Time with me, Frank was a DJ on the radio, so he had, they ran different contests, so they would have people going that, you know, just drew a name out of a hat for, on the radio for someone to win. And so they were involved in that. They had been going down for these conferences. There's something called Country Radio Seminar that's been running for, I think when I went in 1994, it had been running for 25 years. So it's, 50 years now, I guess, or close to it. So they would go for that. And I ended up winning this prize on this contest. And so we went and got the opportunity to sing at a couple of places. That was part of the whole thing. And, then it was like a bug that bit me, I think.
2: Yeah, there you go. All right, so taking things back from the bright lights of Nashville, back home here in your music shed in Annapolis Valley. Why don't you tell us a little bit about that shed? I don't know anything about it, but I saw when I was looking at questions and finding things to ask about, the shed came up three times in some of the other interviews you've done, but I didn't really get any detail. Tell us a little bit about this great sanctuary, the shed. There's got to be a song or something called
0: maybe,
2: the shed.
0: Yeah,
2: maybe.
0: So when we moved from I still call it our house and mom's house. I'm having a hard time switching gears on that. But when we moved from the house that we built, so we'd lived in for 27 years, just down the road, back to what I still call mom's house, it's a smaller house. We had a great big space in our basement for band practice. It was beautiful. We had the drum set there all the time. Al had left his drums there. We had a big, big open space, furniture. It was perfect. We didn't have that at the new old place. And there wasn't room to even create that inside. It just wasn't big enough. So, I said, we've got to have a place to practice. We needed to be able to gather and bring the guys in. So we bought this, pre-made shed. And then Mike insulated it and, put wood on the walls and everything.
2: An actual shed.
0: So is an actual shed, yeah. But it's great. Like, when we first, it's not that big. It's 12 by 24, I think, is the biggest that we could get. And we, finished it with the wood and so on. And we got in there and started to practice and thought, oh boy, this is going to be loud, or it's going to be, what's it going to sound like? But it actually sounds really good because of all the wood on the walls and everything. It absorbs the sound, and it's a great little spot.
2: Do you find, do most of your writing in that space, or do you write in a different area? Is there, do you have a routine?
0: Yeah, I've written some, when I'm writing with someone else, so Tara, she came and we wrote in the shed, and I've been doing a little bit of writing with others and spent in that space. And sometimes it's just a nice, quiet place to go, because then there's nobody else in there, the dog's not in there, all that sort of stuff is just separate. So that's nice. But I do have a little spot. When I was a little kid, there was a little spot upstairs in the house that, you know, just a little corner, the, really at the top of the steps kind of thing, that I used to like to sit and read or, you know, play with stuff or whatever in this little tiny corner. And I got looking when we moved there, I'm thinking, okay, this would be just big enough to fit one of these pianos up there. And so, yep, sure enough, moved things around, and I have a little bit smaller one of these that's my practice piano, and it's permanently in that spot. And that's a place where I write quite often, but I don't like people to hear me when I'm writing, so it's when everybody's out of the house or, you know, and that's why I like the shed, because I can go out there and nobody's listening, and, you know, it's a good, quiet, private spot. I don't like anybody to hear things until, even when it's done, I'm always nervous about somebody hearing something, but that's the way it goes.
2: Totally empathize. Completely. I think, Ruth, we would like to listen to some more of your incredible music.
0: Okay.
2: If you've got a couple more songs for us.
0: I do. All right. Well, my family members keep popping up in these songs for lots of reasons that you can imagine. There we go. And I just put a video out, I think June-ish, for this song. And my son is a mechanic. So he's ever since he was little, he was tearing things apart, putting things together, building things, all that kind of stuff. Now he actually is a Red Seal mechanic, and he loves to tinker with old trucks and drag things home that you think, okay, what are you going to do with that? But anyway, I wrote this song called A Boy and His Trucks, so I'll give that one a try for you. And he got to be in the video, you know, spinning his wheels and doing all kinds of fun stuff, so you can check that out on YouTube as well.

All right. Thank you so much. So check out that video. It is kind of cute. My son Jesse is in it, and his girlfriend is in it too, so it's kind of fun. He's been in some videos before, and actually, he's in a video for this song. Sorry, I confused Robert by putting the guitar down. Now I picked it back up again. I changed my mind. There we go. So Jesse, when he was quite a bit younger, was in a video for this song. I sing at a Remembrance Day ceremony in Berwick most every year. And I sang, felt like I was singing the same songs every time. And so one year I thought, that it was the night before Remembrance Day, I thought, I should write a song for that. So I came up with the song the night before, and it happened to be this one, and we created a video with this as well. It's called Unsung Heroes.

0: you.
1: You're listening to Ruth Manning on Songwriters From Here and Away, a live concert recorded in Wolfville, Nova Scotia. Thanks for sticking around. Thanks for listening to our show. We have Ruth Manning in the room with local host Mike Glenn. Now, a quick pause and we'll be right back. 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Okay, welcome back. That wasn't too bad, was it? Don't forget that this radio show is also out as a podcast. Often the shows are longer as a podcast, and we have added songs and features and interview pieces. Please look us up, share us, and tell your friends. We would love to have them on board. sfhaa.ca. And we have one more song coming from Ruth, and then we'll turn it over to Kimberly Matheson and Glenn and Trigano.
0: We talked about Nashville and sort of how Nashville calls me. Not literally, but, you know, figuratively, I'm called to Nashville every so often. I get the itch to get there. And many years ago, I don't even know how many now, probably a dozen or so, I wrote this song about that. I had just come back from Nashville, and it was still calling me back. So this is called Tennessee Calling.

0: you. That was a song that when I wrote it, I wasn't sure it was going to be good enough to record. And now it's become one of my favorites.
1: Please give it up one more time for Ruth Manning.
0: Thank you, thank you.
1: Chuck, what an absolute joy having you on stage here with us, Ruth. I'm very sad to say that this part of our show is now coming to an end. I'm just so happy to share the stage with you. So
0: thank you so much. Thanks for having me.
1: Ruth Manning.
0: Thank you. Thanks for joining us, folks. We appreciate it.
1: So this part of our show, this is where we transition a little bit from the current vibe with that Ruth set up for us. I want to introduce you to Kimberly Matheson, who is she does a lot in our community for music. Yeah, I'm really pleased to have her up again. So thank you. Please, a big hand for Kimberly Matheson.
2: I was producing an album a few years ago up at the Hubman Brothers Studios, and it was November, and it was really warm, and we took a break, and we went outside. And it was a full moon, and there was just this big halo around the moon. And it, it was inspiration for this song. It's the title cut from my third studio album called Sweet Spot.

0: Thank you. Thank you so much.
1: Thank you so much, Kimberly Matheson. Wow, what a treat. Beautiful. All right, I'm going to invite Nancy Trigano to come up for our very last part of our show tonight. All right, so we have a new project, Nancy and I. I met Nancy through a friend, I guess around, it was a night kitchen show. And I wanted to play a new song that I just finished. And a friend of mine said, you know what would be amazing is if Nancy Trigano joined you. And I hadn't met her, actually, at that point. This is back just before Christmas. And honestly, this is an incredible human being right here. She's a terrific person.
2: Thanks, Mike.
1: And a wonderful, wonderful songwriter. And anyway, we're going to play one of her songs. And then we're going to play a song that we just collaborated on

0: Thank you, Nancy.
1: Thank you.
0: All right, so this next song is something that we just finished, and we actually played for the first time at the with Kimberly at the Tan coffee shop there, which was kind of fun. This is a song called Silly Little Boy. And it's really about reflecting on, you know, ourselves as a as an adult, looking back at in the past and kind of thinking about some of those, some of our learnings and our the things that we did and coming to terms with some of the challenges that we faced back then and finding a piece of freedom, I think, when we get a bit older and we kind of depart from that part of our lives and enter into a brand new journey. And this one is really about that trip.

0: Thank you so much. Ladies and gentlemen, that takes us to the end of our show.
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